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A woman with heart trouble. She has been hospitalized. 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Thank you for hearing us, for answering our prayers in your way and in your time, and for always being with us. God, help us to trust you more each day. 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In Jesus' name we pray. Amen.

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0: This is the Gospel Hour, making known to this nation the gospel of Jesus Christ. 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
1: Hello, everyone, and welcome to the Gospel Hour. I'm David Green, director of the Gospel Hour, inviting you to stay tuned with us for the next 30 minutes as we bring you another beautiful song today and wind down this week's installments in our new series of messages on the new birth as preached and taught by my late father, Dr. Oliver B. Green. Yes, we just started this series Monday, and it will continue in the next several weeks, Monday through Friday, all the way up until mid-June. So it's a powerful series of messages, and I hope you will tune in each and every day. Well, right now, just before we hear this message, we're going to hear a song that is so, so true, Faith is the Victory. Enjoy the music, and after that, Dr. Green.

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1: Our kind Heavenly Father, give us wisdom as we study Thy Word today. Speak to my heart and speak through these lips of clay to the unseen in the great radio audience across this great country. Father, I beg for the soul that's nearest hell. Save the man or the woman, the boy, the girl that may never have another opportunity to hear the Word of God. Save that soul that may be listening to their last message this side of eternity. And we'll give God the praise in Jesus' precious name. Amen. Now, at the present time, I'm speaking on the subject morality or immortality. In other words, did Jesus come to make us moral? Did He die on the cross to make moral people out of us? Today, the modern concept of religion is be good, do good, treat your neighbor right. We're all brothers. Be neighborly, be kind, and live the best you can. Now, did Jesus come into the world, and did He suffer the terrible agony that He suffered on the cross in order to deliver us from drunkenness and adultery and lasciviousness, gambling, blaspheming, and so forth? In other words, did Jesus come to make us good, or did He come into the world to do more than that? Yesterday, I read Isaiah 53, and we discussed it, and I ask you again to hear the words of Jesus as He cried out, my God, why hast thou forsaken me? In other words, I asked you on the radio yesterday to hear that word, suffer, suffer, and let the word ring in your ears, the word suffer. I want you to see, as you've never seen, the sufferings of the Lord Jesus, and then ask yourself the question, did the Son of God come into the world and go through this suffering just to deliver men from sins, so-called, such as drunkenness, and to make moral human beings out of us? Or did He come to do something more than that? All right. Now then, in Matthew chapter 26 and verse 36, then cometh Jesus with them unto a place called Gethsemane, and that word means the oil, or rather the oil press. That's where they pressed the oil out of the olives. I had the privilege of visiting Gethsemane and walking through that little garden where the Son of God suffered as no other human has ever suffered in flesh. So He went to the garden of Gethsemane, and He saith unto the disciples, sit ye here while I go and pray yonder. Now imagine the Son of God, very God, the sinless, perfect Son of God, the righteous one, bowing on His knees in the Garden of Gethsemane, right down in the dirt, if you please, to pray. All right. And He took with Him Peter and the two sons of Zebedee, and He began to be sorrowful and very heavy. Get this. He began to be sorrowful and very heavy. Did He become sorrowful, and did He become very, very, very heavy in order that I might be delivered from drunkenness? Now listen, before God saved me, I was a drunk. I was just a poor gutter. Well, I don't want to hurt anybody. My heart goes out to the drunk. My heart goes out to a drunk. And I don't want to offend anyone. You know, one night in my meeting, a dear lady came up, and she was almost past walking. And she got offended at some statements I made about drinking. And she came up and she broke down. Of course, she was crying under the influence of liquor. You could smell it 5 feet before she ever reached me to shake hands. And she said, I'm not welcome here. I'm not wanted here, and I'm getting out of here. Now I said, wait a minute. And I grabbed her by the hand and I held her right there at the platform. And there were many people standing around. Now I said, listen, sister, the devil has caused you to misunderstand everything I've said. And I said, if there's anybody in the world has a warm spot in my heart, it's a poor drunkard and a poor man or a woman that's a victim of drink. Now, I don't want to hurt anybody, but I was a poor, sloppy, ungodly reprobate in the gutter. Now, did Jesus become very heavy and very sorrowful, and did He bow in the Garden of Gethsemane and shed sweat that was stained with blood, perspire, perspiration that was stained with blood, did he do that to deliver me from the liquor bottle? Is that what Jesus died for? Well, now you say, Brother Green, I thought that's what he died for. Well, I tell you, there are a few institutions on earth today that can help you overcome the habit of drinking if you will cooperate with them. They can help you overcome alcohol. Now, I'm not discrediting the fact that we have today a cure for alcoholics if they will cooperate. But listen, you can go to these institutions, and I'm not criticizing them. I'm not. Heaven knows I'm not. And I may be, I may have some people, and I wouldn't be surprised if I don't, listening to me in institutions for alcoholics, hospitals, rest camps, and so forth. And God knows there have been some great work done there. But let me say this. Here's what I'm driving at. You can be cured of alcohol, cured of gambling, cured of dope, and you can quit everything in the world, but you can never be saved apart from embracing and receiving, accepting, and totally depending upon the suffering, the death, the burial, and the resurrection of the Son of God. He didn't go to the Garden of Gethsemane and suffer that I might be delivered from alcohol. He went to the Garden of Gethsemane and he suffered the agony of hell and death that I might be saved. S-A-V-E-D. You say, I joined the church. So did I. When I was 13, my dad fixed up the papers to put me in the reformatory, and I joined the church to try to fool poor dad so that he wouldn't put me in the reformatory. I joined the church, and I blasphemed and took God's name in vain before I had my wet clothes off in which I was baptized. Sad, sad, yes, sad. Baptism doesn't save you. Church membership doesn't save you. Good works doesn't save you, do not save you. And living right does not save you. Morality does not save you. It takes the miracle of the grace of God through the shed blood of Jesus to save you. And if you're not saved through the miracle of his shed blood, you're lost. I don't care how moral you are. It's not morality. It's immortality. Through the shed blood of Jesus, trusting in his finished work. Hallelujah. Read on. Then, this is verse 38, saith he unto them, my soul, underline that, my soul, not my body, not my body, my soul. You say, preacher, the soul and the body are one and the same. I beg your pardon. I beg your pardon. The soul and the body are not one and the same. God Almighty's word teaches us very clearly that there is a difference in the body, the soul, and the spirit. The body is the tabernacle of God if you're saved. God dwells in your body. And the soul is the seat of affection. The soul is the part of man that loves and the seat of emotion. And the spirit is the part of man that thinks and reasons and plans. The spirit of man. What man knoweth the things of man except the spirit of man which dwelleth in him? Now that's in 1 Corinthians chapter 2. And we have a spirit, we have a soul, we have a body. Now Jesus was the God-man. He was God in man. Now you listen what the book says. And he said in verse 38, my soul is exceeding sorrowful, even unto death. Tarry here and watch with me. In other words, he said to those disciples, my soul is about to die. My soul is exceedingly sorrowful. My soul is heavy. My soul is heavy even unto death. Now he poured out his soul an offering for sin. I read that yesterday in Isaiah 53. You'll find it near the end of the chapter if you'd like to look again. He poured out his soul. His soul melted within him under the terrific power of suffering, the agony of an everlasting hell. He suffered all hell for all souls, for all ages. And if you drop into hell, it will be because you refused to receive the finished work of the Lord Jesus Christ. And if you go to heaven, it will be because you received the Lord Jesus on the authority and the terms of the gospel. And if you refuse to receive him, you'll burn in the pit. You say, I don't believe in a burning hell. That doesn't change it. That's enough said. That doesn't change it. What you believe about it doesn't make any difference. This old book got here before you did, and it'll be here, my friend, when you're gone. And it'll face you at the judgment bar of God. Jesus said, the words I speak will judge in the last day. All right. My soul is exceeding sorrowful, even unto death. And he went a little farther, and he fell. He went a little farther, and he fell on his face. You get that? Now, I want your attention. He went a little farther, and he fell on his face. Beloved, I want you to see that. I want you to see the one by whom Jehovah God created all things. All things were made by him, Jesus. And without him was not anything made that was made. John's Gospel, read verses 1, 2, 3, and 4. Read the first part of John's Gospel, chapter 1. I want you to see the one who spoke this world into existence, who made every star in the heavens, the creator of all things in heaven and in earth. I want you to see him. He's lying on his face. His face is buried in the dirt, lying on his face. And he prayed and he said, oh, my Father, if it be possible, let this cup pass from me. Nevertheless, not as I will, but as thou wilt. Now I ask you a question. Did Jesus go through that to make men moral? I say again, in love, I say it with tenderness, when the refined, dignified, polished spiritual advisor gets in the pulpit and he tells people to unite with the church, join the church, be baptized, bring your tithes into the storehouse, do the best you can, treat your neighbor right, live with the golden rule, be good, be kind, be good. Did Jesus come? Did Jesus come? Did Jesus bury his face in the dirt and pray, and his perspiration stained with blood drip from his face? Did he do it? Did he do all of that to make men good? I ask you, I answer, he did that not to make men good, but to make men sons of God, immortal souls, born of the Spirit, washed in the blood, bound for the paradise where God lives, to live with God, with Christ, forever and forever. Morality will never save you. Good works will never save you. Clean living will never save you. Church membership will never save you. It takes all the suffering, the agony, the blood, the tears, the death, the burial, the resurrection of the Son of God. It took it all. And by faith in his finished work, you can be saved. All right, now there he is. He's on his face, and he's praying, and he's talking to the Heavenly Father. And he says, Father, if it be possible, let this cup pass. Remove it. Take it away. However, nevertheless, not as I will, but as thou wilt. Now, that cup, beloved, was so ugly, so bitter, so black, so terrible, so horrible. That cup that Jesus saw in the Garden of Gethsemane as he lay flat on his face in the dirt on the ground. That cup was so horrible. He cried out to the Heavenly Father. If there's any other way to save them, if there's any other way to keep them out of hell, if there's any other way, Father, to pay sin's debt, remove it. However, nevertheless, if there's no other way to save them, and if there's no other way to keep them out of hell, thy will be done. I'll drink it. And he did. He drank it. Yea, even the last bitter drink. And he went a little farther, fell on his face, and he prayed, saying, O my Father, if it be possible, let this cup pass from me. Nevertheless, not as I will, but as thou wilt. And he cometh unto his disciples, and he findeth them asleep. And he saith unto Peter, What could ye not watch with me 1 hour? Watch and pray that ye enter not into temptation. The spirit indeed is willing, but the flesh is weak. He went away again the second time, and he prayed, saying, O my Father, if this cup may not pass away from me, except I drink it, thy will be done. And he came, and he found them asleep again, for their eyes were heavy. And he left them, and he went away again, and he prayed the third time, saying the same words. Then cometh he to his disciples, and he said unto them, Sleep on now, sleep on, and take your rest. Behold, the hour is at hand, and the Son of Man is betrayed into the hands of sinners. Rise, let us be going. Behold, he is at hand that doth betray me. And while he yet spake, lo, Judas, one of the 12, came, and with him a great multitude with swords and staves from the chief priests and the elders of the people. Now he that betrayed him gave them a sign, saying, Whomsoever I shall kiss, that same is he. Hold him fast. And forthwith he came to Jesus and said, Hail, Master, and kissed him. Beloved, I want to ask you a question. Can you imagine the feeling of the Son of God when Judas Iscariot, one of the 12, walked up to the Lamb of God and placed the betrayal kiss upon his cheek? Can you imagine the feeling of the heart of Jesus? Have you ever been let down by a friend? Have you ever been betrayed by a friend? Have you? Really? I mean really betrayed. Have you? Then you know a little bit, just a teeny tiny bit, of the suffering that Jesus went through when Judas kissed him on the cheek. Now, Jesus said, Friend, he called poor old Judas, Friend. Friend, wherefore art thou come? Then came they and laid hands on Jesus and took him. Now listen, they came after the Lamb of God with sticks and staves and torches and clubs, like they were going after a mad dog or a man-eating tiger or a gangster or a murderer. The Lamb of God who fed the hungry, healed the sick, raised the dead, clothed the naked, blessed the little children, took them up in his arms and blessed them. My God in heaven above, help us, Father. God of all creation, help us to see and to understand and to realize the terrible agony of the garden experience. And then, God, help us to realize that it was for us, that we might become the sons of God, not through morality, but through the death, the burial, and the resurrection of the Son of God. But not only the death, burial, and resurrection, but every pain, tear, heartache, heartbreak, sadness, sorrow. Yes, Father, help us to realize that Jesus suffered all the agony of all hell, of all eternity, for all of us. And then, kind Father, help us to say, Jesus, I give you my soul, my spirit, my body. Here I am, all that I am. And kind Father, help us to live faithfully for Jesus every moment of every day we remain on this earth. Are you saved, beloved? Father, in the name of Jesus, take the message and use it to the glory of God and save the soul that's nearest hell. Help poor sinners to see the agony, the suffering, the blood, the misery, the tears, the heartbreak. Help them to see the face of Jesus on the ground, weeping, praying, perspiring blood, begging, Father, if it be possible. Dear Lord God, save the man that's nearest hell for Jesus' sake. Amen.
2: 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In this series, on the back cover of the container, he says, in this series, Dr. Green stresses the historical fact and vital importance of our Lord's bodily resurrection. And that is so, so true. Then we have Our Great Salvation, 126-page hardback book containing 7 messages, including the title message and also Christ Bear Our Sins, God's Great Forgetter, and other ones. 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
2: Friends, this is David Green again. 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And so, until next time, may the Lord bless you and keep you in His will.

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1: It's time now for the Victory Pulpit Radio Broadcast, a ministry of Victory Baptist Church in Anderson, South Carolina. Pastor Thrift and the congregation sincerely thank you for tuning in today and pray that God would use this study to help us in our walk with Christ. And now, here's Pastor Thrift.
2: That's the purpose he called you to. He wanted to fellowship with us. God is faithful by whom you were called unto the fellowship of his Son, Jesus Christ, our Lord. 2 Timothy chapter number 1 teaches us that when we were saved, we were called to a particular purpose. 1 Corinthians chapter 1, verse number 9 tells us what that purpose was, to fellowship with Christ. Yes, God got me out of hell. Thank God that he did. And if you're saved by the grace of God, God delivered you from the midst of hell as well. Thank God. I can never forget that. I can never thank him enough for that. But that was not the only purpose in God saving me. If that was it, God would have no reason to leave me in this world, because this is the only hell I'm ever going to go through. God would just immediately translate me into heaven. It would be all over with. God has me in this world so that others might see the glory of God in my life. God might get glory and others might be saved. God has a particular purpose in saving me. And his primary purpose in saving me, simply God wants to fellowship with us. I can't explain that. Why in the world would a holy and a righteous God want a fellowship with fallen man? I can't explain that. But God loves us. He saves us because he loves us. He loves us because he wants us to fellowship with him. He died for us on Calvary. Jesus died for us on Calvary so that that fellowship can be restored. Adam and Eve had that fellowship. They messed it up when they sinned. And ever since then, God's been trying to restore it. And he will restore it by faith, if we'll trust him by faith, in the shed blood of the Lord Jesus Christ. God created man for fellowship. And even after Adam sinned, God still desired man's fellowship and man's love. Adam and Eve messed up. I'm telling you, when they sinned, they messed up, and we've inherited that sin nature, and every one of us are just as messed up in sin as Adam and Eve were because of the sin nature, the sin nature. Even if we haven't sinned after the similitude of Adam's transgression, we're still guilty. We've got that sin nature. God gave his only begotten Son to die on the cross of Calvary that he might save man from his sins and restore that fellowship. He's going to one day make restitution of all things, Acts teaches us. That word restitution, talking about restoration. He's going to restore everything that was lost because of man's sin, man's fall. God's going to restore it all, everything, all of creation. He's going to restore it. But the most important thing to God was get that fellowship back with man. God wanted to restore that fellowship back with man. He enjoyed walking with Adam and Eve and fellowshipping with them on a daily basis. He enjoyed it. God saved you and God saved me so that he could fellowship with us. It wasn't just a matter of just trying to give us a ticket of getting out of hell. It was about building a relationship with us and fellowshipping with us. So God desires that fellowship with the righteous, and that's why he saves us. And after he saves us, he desires us to fellowship one with another as well. 2 Corinthians chapter number 6, verse number 14. Be ye not unequally yoked together with unbelievers, for what fellowship hath righteousness with unrighteousness? What communion hath light with darkness? What concord hath Christ with Belial? Or what part hath he that believeth with an infidel? And what agreement hath the temple of God with idols? For ye are the temple of the living God, as God hath said. Listen now, I will dwell in them and walk in them. I will be their God, and they shall be my people. Now, I'm going to take the last few minutes we've got, and I'm going to show you that's exactly what God began in the Old Testament with the Jews. God began the process of restoring that fellowship with them. All the way back in the Old Testament, they failed just as much as Adam did. They messed up just like that. They turned from God, and God, we know the glory of God departed. We know he did. But then it was all in the perfect picture of God. God gave his Son. His Son took upon himself the robe of flesh and came to this earth. And everybody's thinking, that were Jewish-minded, everybody's thinking he's going to set up the kingdom. He's going to restore the glory of God back to Israel. That's what they're looking for. They didn't expect that mankind would go to try to crucify the Son of the living God, but that's what happened. Once again, I know nobody killed Jesus. I know that. He gave up his life willingly, freely. I understand that. But the picture, as far as man is concerned, is once again, God sent a Savior and man messed up. Man killed the Savior in the eyes of man. But yet, God would not be deterred. That was in the perfect will of God, the perfect plan of God. God took the death of Christ, the perfect sinless Son of the living God, to die in our place, be the propitiation for our sins, be our sacrifice, so that then God could really restore the fellowship once and for all. What the law failed to do, what Adam and Eve failed to do, what Christ coming in the flesh, what it did not do, him dying on the cross fulfilled. He restored the fellowship with man. And now he dwells in our hearts just as he desired to dwell in Israel in the Old Testament. So look at Exodus chapter 29. I'll show you where God continued to try to have this fellowship with mankind through the Jews and through the law. Exodus chapter 29, verse number 43. And there I will meet with the children of Israel, and the tabernacle shall be sanctified by my glory. That's his presence. And I will sanctify the tabernacle of the congregation and the altar, and I will sanctify also both Aaron and his sons to minister to me in the priest's office. I will dwell among the children of Israel. I will dwell among the children of Israel. That's exactly what God did in Adam and Eve's day. He would walk with them in the cool of the day. He'd fellowship with them. They dwelled in the presence of God. I will dwell among the children of Israel and will be their God. They shall know that I am the Lord their God that brought them forth out of the land of Egypt, that I may dwell, there it is again, among them. I am the Lord their God, that I may dwell among them. In the beginning, God fellowship with Adam and Eve every day in the cool of the day. It was God's intent to always dwell with man in fellowship. Well, Adam and Eve messed up. And ever since then, God's intended to restore that fellowship and once again dwell with man. And that's exactly what he's establishing there in Exodus. Exodus chapter 25, verse number 8, we find out that God even had the Jews build a sanctuary for him to dwell in. He's serious about this. Exodus chapter 25, verse number 8. The Bible said, let them make me a sanctuary that I may dwell among them. God's serious about dwelling among them, restoring this fellowship. In Leviticus, chapter number 26, verse number 11, the Bible said, and I will set my tabernacle among you, and my soul shall not abhor you. Why? Why would God, a holy God, not hate sinful man? He wants that fellowship. He loves man, but he hates sin. My soul shall not abhor you, and I will walk among you and will be your God, and ye shall be my people. I am the Lord your God, which brought you forth out of the land of Egypt, that ye should not be their bondmen. And I have broken the bands of your yoke and made you go upright. I will walk among you. Now we know God did not sustain that. That was not sustained. We know that Israel turned from God and turned from the things of God. And God took his flight. The glory of God departed. We understand all that. But God didn't quit on that. Look now back to John chapter number 1. Now, I've already read this verse, but I want you to see it. John chapter 1. We're talking about God dwelling with man to have fellowship with man. His whole purpose is to have fellowship, restore this fellowship. He did it in the Old Testament in the Jews under the law. That failed. He started with Adam. That failed. Then the law. That failed. Now we come to the beginning of the New Testament. John chapter 1 verse number 14. And the Word was made flesh and dwelt among us. God hadn't given up on the fellowship yet. You'd think he would have, but he wouldn't. The Word was made flesh and dwelt among us, and we beheld his glory. Remember, the glory departed from the days of Israel. Now it's back in the personage of Christ. We beheld his glory, the glory as of the only begotten of the Father, full of grace and truth. The Word was made flesh and dwelt among us. The word dwelt is the same word tabernacle. It's the same word. God said it failed in the Old Testament under the law. I left that tabernacle. I left it. Man turned from me. Just like Adam did, man sinned. They turned from God and the glory of God departed. He said, but I'm not giving up on that fellowship of man yet. And so God literally was made flesh and dwelt, tabernacled among us. He dwelt among us, God in the flesh. Once again, God proves his amazing desire to dwell with man in fellowship with us. And once again, man does his best to anger God when we crucify the very Son of God, the Savior of the world. But God doesn't stop. This was actually God's plan. I'm telling you, this was God's plan. Ephesians chapter 3, verse number 14. For this cause I bow my knees unto the Father of our Lord Jesus Christ, of whom the whole family in heaven and earth is named, that he would grant you, according to the riches of his glory, to be strengthened with might by his Spirit in the inner man. Listen, that Christ may dwell in your hearts by faith, that ye, being rooted and grounded in love, may be able to comprehend with all saints what is the breadth and length and depth and height, and to know the love of Christ, which passeth knowledge, that ye might be filled with all the fullness of God, that Christ may dwell in your hearts by faith. Yeah, we crucified him. God said, I'll not be deterred. Because of his death, I'll offer life and light to you. And if you'll receive that life and light, I'll dwell in you. I'll fellowship in you. And that fellowship will be restored. That's why God sent the Son to be the Savior of the world, that he might restore that fellowship. It failed with Adam and Eve. They couldn't keep it. It failed under the law. They couldn't keep it. Christ came to this earth, perfect humanity. We messed up then, crucified, but that was in the plan of God. God said, it's in my plan. I'm going to now give you spiritual salvation in your soul, in the inner man. The Spirit of God is going to seal you until the day of redemption. I'm going to dwell in your hearts. I'm going to take you to heaven. You don't have to worry about a physical tabernacle out in the wilderness getting you to heaven. You don't have to worry about whether Adam failed the first man or not. The second Adam can't fail. That's Christ. He can't fail. He'll get you there. And when God dwelled in my heart the day God saved me, I began a relationship with him. And now I can fellowship with him because that's what God wants. He wants to fellowship with man. And I'm telling you something, Christian. If it's been a while since you fellowship with God, we ought to race to an altar somewhere and find God and say, Lord, I'm sorry, God. I'm sorry, God. I've ignored the fellowship of God. I've entangled myself with worldly affections and worldly lusts. I've broken fellowship with God. Lord, I want to confess, repent, make it right, because that's why you saved me. I want that fellowship. I need that fellowship. That is the fellowship of Christ. Now, 1 John lays out how we can fellowship with God once we've broken it. He lays it out. I'll get into that tonight. I can't get into that this morning. If it's been a while since we fellowship with God, we need to get right with God. We need to get on our knees and get right with God. You are not going to stand if this world keeps getting worse. I know we're expecting the rapture any day, and I think it can happen any day. Literally, there's no reason prophetically it can't happen right now. No reason whatsoever. No reason. But I'm telling you, if it doesn't happen and things keep getting worse and worse, they will turn on Christians. They're already starting. They will turn on Christians. They will turn on Jews, and that will bleed right on over after the rapture to the tribulation. It's going to get worse and worse. You're going to want to make sure that you've got fellowship with God. You're going to need it, or you won't stand. I won't either. We need the fellowship of Christ. Would you stand to your feet? Sister Ministry, you'll come to the piano this morning. The fellowship of God. That's why he saved us. Oh, I'm thankful I'm not going to hell. I'm thankful. And I'm not bragging on me or anything I've done. That's all Christ. It's all because of Christ. And you know if Christ came in your heart, you know the same in your life. But it's all because of Christ. I'm thankful for that. But I'm telling you, there's nothing that replaces the fellowship of God in your life. Nothing. Absolutely nothing. You're depriving your spiritual soul. You're depriving your inner man if you've not fellowshiped with God in a while. Would you come this morning? Let him help you. Some have already moved towards the altar. Mind God. The Lord spoke to your heart. Get on your knees and ask him to forgive you for breaking fellowship. God didn't break it with you. You broke it with him. We need that fellowship, church.

0: 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To write or to visit the church, the address is 322 Fretwell Drive, Anderson, South Carolina, 29626. 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Once again, thank you for spending your time with us. And always remember, there's victory in Jesus.
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0: Welcome to the Preaching of the Cross broadcast with James Knox of the Bible Baptist Church in DeLand, Florida. 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
1: And thank you. A very pleasant good day to each and every one of you. Greetings in the name of our Lord and Savior, Jesus Christ, the Lamb of God, which taketh away the sin of the world. I'm Brother James, and I'm very happy that you've decided to take time out from your busy schedule and join us for the Preaching of the Cross radio broadcast. Or perhaps you're not taking any time out at all from your busy schedule. Maybe you're driving along in an automobile, or perhaps you're on the job. Wherever you might be, we're not sure what time this program is aired in different places and around the world, but wherever you are, whatever you're doing, we certainly are glad that you have seen fit to be with us for another in our series of studies on the God of creation. Now, we don't believe in a Big Bang explosion until the future. We believe that someday there is going to be a Big Bang, and the heavens shall melt with a fervent heat, the elements and all the things that are therein shall be dissolved, but we don't believe that an explosion in a print shop resulted in the dictionary. We don't believe that an explosion in a parts factory resulted in a Mack truck. And we don't believe that an explosion in the universe resulted in the birds, the fishes, the creeping things, and human beings. We believe there is a creator. And we believe that nature is nothing more than the evident testimony of a glorious, marvelous, wonderful creator. And we've been talking about his creation for quite some time now. I want to talk to you today about some obnoxious animals, and then the king of beasts for a few moments. When I talk about obnoxious animals, our study will concern the family of weasels, a rather large and important one represented almost everywhere across the globe. Many members of this family are quite snake-like in appearance, and because of their slender, elongated figures, are called the vermin form or worm-like animals. Most of them are burrowers as well as agile climbers, and the leaping power of many is out of all proportion to their short legs. Although the teeth are not so exclusively flesh-eating as are those of the cats, the canines are long, sharp, and slightly curved backwards. The molars are studded with points and edges. In size, these animals do not appear formidable, but no creatures will more quickly pick a fight and are more fierce or possess more bloodthirsty habits. They are mainly land animals, preying on small mammals, birds, etc., very often doing nothing more than to suck the blood of their victims. The otters are the aquatic section of the family and are equally destructive to fish. All these members of the weasel family bite with unerring instinct into a large artery or vein. It is this deadly form of attack, added to their highly developed muscular system, that enables them to overcome creatures many times their size and actual strength. Most of them are rather obnoxious, especially as to odor, but some of them are clothed with magnificent fur. The family consists of three sections: the weasels proper, the skunks, and the badgers, and the otters. Together they include the pine marten, the sable, the polecat, the weasel proper, the stoat or ermine, the ferret, mink, wolverine, glutton, the skunk, the badger, the otter. And we'll not indulge in any minute examination of each of these forms, but I want to draw your attention to a few of them. The pine marten is an inhabitant of the northern regions of both hemispheres, but is becoming scarce in many parts. It is a tree-loving animal, only 20 inches long, with a long bushy tail. The fur is of varying shades of brown and a really fine skin, which is only slightly inferior to the celebrated sable. The sable is now almost restricted to eastern Siberia. So persistent has been its slaughter that they might not even be any left in existence. It has one of the finest furs of deeper, richer brown than that of the marten, and at its peak of perfection during the depth of the northern winter, it's a beautiful creature. The polecat is slightly smaller than the marten, with a much shorter tail. It is a most noxious pest to the farmyard, and no animal is more deadly to rabbits, game, and poultry. The inner fur coat is pale yellow in color, with an outer covering of dark brown hair, the head being marked with black and white. It has a lust for killing, easily putting to death 20 times more victims than it can eat, and in many cases sucking only the blood and eating the brain. When wounded or irritated, the polecat emits a foul odor from a pouch near the root of the tail, and this constitutes the distinguishing feature to most people. The weasel is one of the smallest of the family, measuring only about 10 inches in length, including the tail. The fur is bright reddish on the upper parts, while underneath it is pure white. It is rather pretty, but for its size, there is no more bloodthirsty creature in the entire animal world. It is exceedingly worm-like in build and can burrow its way into the runs of rats and mice upon which it wages unceasing war. It hunts by scent and will even cross water to leap on the back of its victim, burying the teeth in the back of the neck or in the brain. The weasel is the most prolific of the whole family. Most of them have a litter of 4 or 5 young in the spring, but the weasel proper will have 3 or 4 families every year. The ermine, known also as the stoat, is a vicious little beast, an invertebrate slayer of any creature which it can overpower. It is only 14 inches long, the tail accounting for 1/3 of this length, but there is considerable variation in size. In an ermine's larder have been

0: Yes, well, it wasn't but 30 days later after he had said that, that he lost his first major battle, which ultimately led to his downfall and the termination of his ungodly Nazi party. What a lot of people don't realize is that when God says, I will curse them that curses thee, they don't realize that the curse is going to be in the same fashion, in like manner, because history books tell us that after World War II, it was recorded. Now listen to this. This will blow your mind. History records that there were 6 million Germans, both militarily and in the civilian population, that died in World War II. 6 million of them. So I believe the Bible when it says, I'll curse them that curses thee, in like fashion, in like manner, as 6 million Jews were killed by the Nazis, by Hitler, the Germans suffered the same fate as far as death. Not, they did not die exactly the same way, but they surely didn't die in a very nice way. And if you looked at Berlin after the war, it was totally devastated. I will just tell you, don't try to hurt the Jewish people. You know, the Bible says that in Numbers chapter 22, verse 12, it says, thou shalt not go with them. Thou shalt not curse the people, for they are blessed. Remember now, Balaam was hired by Balak to curse the Jewish people. And he was warned by God not to curse them. And you know what? He was smart enough to realize that that would be a bad idea to curse the Israelites. And the Bible tells us how God, he goes to great effort to protect the chosen people of Israel. Deuteronomy 32:43 tells us that he, referring to God, will avenge the blood of his servants and will render vengeance to his adversaries and will be merciful unto his land and to his people. I've told you many, many times, the nation of Israel, the land over there, the land of Israel, it belongs to God, and he's given it to the Jewish people to be stewards with a title deed. So the land of Israel does not belong to any other group of people but the Jewish people. Do you realize how jealous God is over the people of Israel? He says in Psalms 125, verse 2, as the mountains are round about Jerusalem, so the Lord is round about the people from henceforth, even forever. Ladies and gentlemen, are you convinced that God has a special plan for the nation of Israel? Yes, he does. In Isaiah 66:22, he said, for as the new heavens and the new earth, which I will make, shall remain before me, saith the Lord, so shall your seed, talking about the seed of Israel, the seed of Abraham, the promised seed, so shall your seed and your name remain. So no matter how much effort the devil and his emissaries, Herod, like the Catholic popes, like Hitler, and like many of the Arab leaders of today, no matter how much they try, God says the seed of those Jews and their name will always remain. Well, that's all we have for this week. I'm so glad that you took the time to listen to the Hope Israel Baptist broadcast, and I'm looking forward to, good Lord willing, next week, beginning on Monday. May God richly bless you.
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covenant, referred to as the New Testament. This Prophecy Edition Bible will be a great addition to your library, and it will help you understand why those who believe in Yeshua HaMashiach, the Lord Jesus Christ, have always loved, supported, and prayed for Israel. 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

It's time now for the Shine of the Light broadcast with Pastor Frankie Hunt of the Lighthouse Baptist Church in Easley, South Carolina. We will give you our contact information at the end of the broadcast. But now, here is Pastor Frankie Hunt with a message.

I preach this year right now, if everything continues on, I'll be preaching 25 meetings this year. Some of them are one day, some of them's all week. This coming June, I'll be preaching in one church for two solid weeks. I'll be here on Sunday, but I'll be back there two solid weeks. God's been good to me. But to the best of my knowledge, and I want y'all to hear what I'm getting ready to tell you. To the best of my knowledge, I have never asked God to open a door. I never have asked God to open my doors for me. That's why when some folks say, "Preacher, when are you going to slow down? When are you going to quit?" I say, "Hey, I didn't start the thing. I didn't sit down and say, God started opening up doors for me to preach revivals. I didn't say God opened up a door for me to pastor. I did one time, and that was that first church. I didn't have no business trying to walk on water. And I learned my lesson real quick. Amen? Y'all get what I'm saying? Don't be asking God to open up doors. Watch this. I got this down in my notes. I got it on my notes. One of my college classes back in 1993, one of my college courses. Y'all didn't think I'd win, did you? Well, one of my college courses, one of the courses was titled Knowing God and Knowing His Will. Knowing God and knowing God's will. Y'all listen to this. I don't remember ever thinking that course, but one thing has stuck with me since 93. If God, y'all listen, I'm trying to help you. If God knows where I am, He can let anybody else in this world know where I am. God knows where I'm at. I got in trouble every time I tried to walk on water. It was the times I just sat in the boat. Let me give you an illustration. I'm going to cut some of this stuff out. I'm going to knock a couple box carts off. I'm going to knock them off. Somebody said, "I wish you'd done knock some more off." I did not ask God to open up the door for me to come to this place. I was in Ohio. I'd been there 17 years. I just built like a $1.5 million brand new sanctuary. Just had built the building. Just had moved over and got it built. And I thought I had a nice brick home, set on a hill, 5 acres inside the city limits. 5 acres inside the city limits. Did y'all hear me? I didn't say 5 acres in the country. I said in the city. I was going to get rich. 5 bedroom, 2.5 baths, 2 kitchens. I mean, we didn't hardly ever use them, but we had 2 kitchens. We occupied the upstairs, and demons occupied the downstairs. Hope say amen right there. It run Hope Meath and I at the basement a time or two. You say, "What in the world was down there?" I don't know. I didn't stay to ask you. I'm just trying to tell you something. I'd have stayed there till I died. But God had other plans. I didn't have to ask God to open up the door. This man right here in this white hair and this beautiful lady beside him, if somebody seen them out, they'd think she was your daughter. Called my phone. And I just seen them once a year for about 3 years in a row. Didn't know nothing about them. Nothing. Called them to say, they said, "You probably don't know me." I said, "No, I don't." Here's how I had his number. I didn't know nothing about no. Here's how I had your number. I never did tell you this. Man from Greer, South Carolina. That's how I listened to him when you called me. I didn't know nobody knew either. I don't know why I thought Greer. That's crazy stuff, ain't it? I'm glad I didn't ask God to open the door. I'd have been over young Greer somewhere hunting a church. I tried my very best when he called to book me for revival. I tried my very best to Google this place. Lighthouse Baptist Church, Easley, South Carolina, when I found out where it was, for real. I tried my best to Google this place.
and under heaven, I couldn't find nothing in Google. And you can get everything in Google. And everything's got to be true because it's Google. I could not find a picture. I couldn't find one thing about this place. Now, I did it later on. I thought, why didn't it show up? Because God told me, he said, you are not going to have no preconceived ideas. Yeah. And you're not going to tell me what doors I can open and what doors I can't open. Yeah. God's honest truth. Amen. I couldn't find Lighthouse Baptist Church, Easley, South Carolina, nowhere in Google. I mean, my email's still AOL, so don't look down on me. I'm still AOL. That's just a fact of the matter. I'm AOL. I'm an AOL guy. It's the only one I've ever had, the only one I use. The only reason I got a Gmail right now, it takes the business, that's the only one that company recognized. But I said, send everything to AOL.

0: But he didn't worship like those that were still in the boat. That the Lord didn't have to prove some magical thing. It's just when he shows up, they knew that's him. And they worshiped him. And when you find out he's all you need, and when you find out he's all you got, you'll find out, oh, happy day, oh, happy day. Okay. Let me close with this. Men, y'all come on. Get our song of invitation. All right, I want y'all to listen to me. Listen to me real good. Lord, save me. Song says there are times when I feel like this world all around me is crumbling and I'm crushed neath despair. Then there's a time that I feel I've left this world far behind me. I reach heaven with one simple prayer. I pray, Lord, forgive me if wrong I've done. I'd just like to thank you for sending your son. Every tear that hits the floor adds one step to the stair that leads me to heaven with one simple prayer. There's probably 15 more points that I could make dealing just right there with the text. We might deal with it some more tonight. But I want to close with this thought. I don't know the distance between when the Lord was walking on the water and the ship. I don't know how close. I don't know the distance. Bible's silent on it. But it does hint that he was very close to the boat. Because the wind was rough. Waves were boisterous. Would y'all agree with that? I'm closing. Don't get nervous. I'm closing. Wind's blowing. It's rough. But somehow, the ones on the boat was carrying on a conversation with the Lord. Now, I know his voice triumphs, but they begin to pray to him. They heard one another. Y'all ain't with me. All I'm saying is this. You're too far from the shore, but you're not too far from safety. Too far from the shore, but you're not too far from safety. You can get some help right now. Just a little simple prayer. Lord, save me. Simple. I don't know, because I'm not one of these guys that keep up with mileage and all that stuff. I don't know how far, because I don't know where it's at. And I don't know how far it is from hell to heaven. But I'm going to say you ain't far from neither one of them. You're too far from the shore, but you're not too far from safety. If you'll just come to Jesus, Lord, save me. I'm sinking, but Lord, save. Just a little simple prayer. Let's stand our heads, bowed our eyes.
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consider yourself invited to the 79th Annual Greer Baptist Camp Meeting starting Wednesday through Friday, June the 24th through the 26th, and the following week from June the 29th through July the 3rd. Each evening, we will begin our services at 7:30. Also, for our finale, we'll have a very special God and Country celebration starting at 5 p.m. on July the 3rd with two services, barbecue and fireworks. Preachers for this year's meeting include Tim Fuller, Ricky Gravely, Brian McBride, Johnny Pope, Doug Benton, and a host of others. We will also have special singing and local choirs each night. For more information, visit the Greer Baptist Camp Meeting Facebook page to receive updated information. Dr. Joe Arthur is the moderator, and the Greer Baptist Camp Meeting is located at 1360 Henderson Gap Road in the Greer community of South Carolina. Don't miss out on an opportunity to enjoy the presence of God, the people of God, and the preaching of God's Word at this year's 79th Annual Greer Baptist Camp Meeting. We would love to see you there.

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2: Welcome, ladies and gentlemen, to this Friday's edition, first day of the month of May, entering into a brand new month that has a brand new slate and a brand new calendar to yet be fulfilled as far as we're concerned. Now, God knows the end from the beginning, but as far as you and I are concerned, it's blank pages, and God gives us an opportunity to go forward and serve Him. You may have had many failures in the month of April. Well, God's given us a brand new calendar in the month of May, and the slots are open to be fulfilled in May. The Chronicle of Heaven write down some victories in our lives, and may there be some pages that are wrought in victory in serving our great God. I want you to pray for us. We'll be up at the Carson's Creek Baptist Church up in Toxaway, North Carolina. We'll be there starting the Lord's Day and then going through the next week. And would ask you to remember us in prayer as we proclaim the Word of God there in that Toxaway area. Today we're looking in Psalms chapter number 1 again at the subject of blessed. Blessed is the man. The Bible gives us a psalm that is very foundational to all the truths and principles of walking with God and living for the Lord. Blessed is the man that walketh not in the counsel of the ungodly, nor standeth in the way of sinners, nor sitteth in the seat of the scornful. Now, we've been looking at the word blessed, just dissecting that word and examining that word this week. How many of you want a blessed life? How many of you want blessings on your family? I think it would be a fool to say, no, I don't want my life blessed. I want it to be cursed. If you want it to be cursed, you go with sin, you go with the devil, you go with the flesh, you go with the world. But if you want a blessed life, then you're going to have to go with God. And Psalms chapter number 1 describes what it means to go with God. Now, we found out by investigating this word blessed that it is in the interjectory form. Oh, how blessed. Blessed is the man, they would say in the Hebrew. It's an involved word. Blessed is in the plural. Not one blessings, but multitudes of blessings. But then we see the very definition of the word itself. The word itself, it means happy. It means, oh, how happy. It means to be content. It means to enjoy happiness. And it has to do with the abundant life. You know, I remember hearing an old preacher say, happy, happy, happy. Well, God's people are happy. And I heard one preacher say, God's not interested in you being happy. He's interested in you being holy. Well, you can be holy and happy at the same time. You don't have to be morbid and dead and dry. You don't have to be grumpy and ill. Praise God, you can be happy in Jesus alone. I like what the old songwriter wrote, I'm happy in Jesus alone. People are satisfied people and they're full of joy. The word blessed also means to be content. And the Bible tells us that godliness with contentment is great gain. It tells us in Hebrews 13:5, be content with such things as you have, for the Lord saith, I will never leave thee nor forsake thee. A lot of folk are not content because they don't have Jesus as their Lord and their Savior. But when we know that God is with us and He'll provide all that we need, we can be happy, we can be content, and we can be joyous in our soul. And if you've lost the joy of the Lord in your life, remember Nehemiah declared, the joy of the Lord is our strength. Ask God as the psalmist to restore the joy of your salvation.
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5: With SRN News, I'm Keith Peters in Washington. Last week's security threat at the White House Correspondents' Dinner prompted questions about the presidential line of succession. White House correspondent Greg Clugston reports.
6: 92-year-old Republican Chuck Grassley of Iowa is third in line for the presidency and was the highest-ranking official not in attendance at the dinner.
7: I think I learned that on television at the time.
6: Speaking to the Salem Radio Network in his Capitol Hill office, Grassley said a thorough Secret Service review is underway, but some possible policy changes are already being discussed.
7: They're thinking now in the White House that it was even wrong to have the president and vice president at the same event. And I think that that would be wise.
6: Grassley commended the Secret Service for its swift response and bravery. Greg Clugston, Capitol Hill.
5: Louisiana will delay House primaries after the Supreme Court's 6-3 redistricting ruling that the state unlawfully used race when it created a second majority black congressional district, limiting a key element of the Voting Rights Act. Here's Laura Winters.
8: This is a major win for Republicans in Louisiana. The Supreme Court striking down the state's current congressional map, calling it unconstitutional. Republican Governor Jeff Landry has been busy alerting all of those in his party who are running that this delay will give the state time to redraw the congressional maps. And while the congressional primary is on hold, the state's primary for the Senate will still go forward as scheduled on May 16th. Louisiana has six House seats, two currently held by Democrats. Laura Winters reporting.
5: A mixed day on Wall Street with the Dow Jones Industrial Average down by 152 points, but the NASDAQ rose 222, with the S&P 500 advancing by 21. This is SRN News. A new poll reinforces the Bible.
9: Proverbs says, train up a child in the way he should go, and when he is old, he will not depart from it. A study released by the Pew Research Center finds that American kids who are raised with a positive experience of religion are much more likely to cling to that faith in adulthood. The poll also indicates that the more religious the household a youngster was brought up in, the more likely it is that he will remain faithful when he grows up. Michael Harrington reporting.
5: Teens in the U.S. are obtaining abortion pills through telehealth, and young people ages 18 to 24 are ordering medication abortion at much higher rates than older adults. Those are the key findings of a new study published in the Journal of the American Medical Association. The researchers say underage girls are also bypassing parental involvement requirements and requesting abortion drugs at higher rates in states with parental involvement laws. This is SRN News. Here's the Wall Street Business Report.
10: The president says he'll increase a tariffs charge on cars and trucks from the European Union next week to 25%.
11: When those plants open, there won't be any tariffs. But we raised the tariffs because they were not, as usual, they were not adhering to the agreement that we have.
10: He's accusing the EU of not complying with a fully agreed-to trade deal made last year that had set 15% as the tariff on most of those imports. The Pentagon says Google, Microsoft, Amazon Web Services, NVIDIA, OpenAI, Reflection, and SpaceX will provide resources to help, quote, augment warfighter decision-making in complex operational environments. President Trump says he's still looking at a taxpayer-funded takeover of Spirit Airlines. He says he would like to save jobs at the airline, which has filed for bankruptcy twice in 2 years. A mixed bag on the close at Wall Street. The Dow was down 152. The NASDAQ gained 222 points. For the Wall Street Business Report, I'm Bob Agnew.
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And a very good evening to you. Thank you so much for tuning in to WTBI on this Friday evening. I hope you've had a good week. I hope the Lord's taught you some things. I hope you've seen some blessings and some answers to prayer and some challenges to prayer, too. Thank you for tuning in to 91.5 FM on this Friday evening. Hope you'll stay along with us and enjoy the good gospel music as well as good solid Bible teaching to help you grow in your faith. 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It's Pat Bishop of Greenville. She sponsors in loving memory of her husband, Terry Bishop, who is now in glory. Pat remains deeply grateful for the life they shared together. She treasures the years that they were blessed to be one another's helpmeet and to worship side by side at Tabernacle Baptist Church. On May 4th, they would have celebrated their 58th wonderful years of marriage, a testimony of enduring love, faith, and devotion that Pat holds in her heart. 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Well, right now in Greenville, we have a beautiful afternoon. Sun is out, and it's still 66 degrees outside, but we do have a good chance for some showers as we go on through the evening. 52 will be our low, but a 60% of showers as we go through the night. Saturday is going to be a bit of a rainy day, 70% of showers. 64 will be our high, and Saturday night, the late Saturday night, the clouds will begin to move away. We'll see the moon again, and 43 degrees will be our low. And then Sunday, Lord's Day, beautiful day, 70 degrees and sunny skies. Let's go now to the Brent Rochester family already in progress. Precious Lord.

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0: Hello, this is Pastor Doug Benton right here at Tabernacle Baptist Church in Greenville, South Carolina. And we are coming to you today with a need for our Tabernacle Children's Home. Our mission has always been to provide a safe, loving, and faith-centered environment for children who have nowhere else to turn. Since 1962, Tabernacle Children's Home has given a secure place for children to grow, learn, and experience God's love. Our current facility is now not in compliance with many codes. 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They're unable to continue to sleep in this current building. A project of this magnitude requires partnership from many. Your generous gift will translate into walls, rooms, and a foundation of stability. 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
2: Not able, or right around that time. But anyway, I'm fully able today. Amen. Might not be able to eat everything and swallow everything that we've got over there, because I'm still having trouble with that. But I'm glad we got a lot of goodies over there. I know I can get the banana pudding down. Amen, Brother Sam? Amen. I know we can get that down. And see, and then if Sister Zoe was over here, I could really joke with her a little bit, because she made some stinking old Brussels sprouts. But anyway, I'd tell her, I'm going to put you in a sermon today. To joke with her, because needless to say, Brussels sprouts is not one of Pastor's favorite dinners. There she is. I said, I'm going to put you in a sermon today, girl. The reason I don't like Brussels sprouts, whenever we was in the Army, every time we'd go to the field, and every time they'd bring hot chow out, I was always at the end of the line, and the only thing they ever had left was Brussels sprouts. And, you know, the Army don't know how to cook anything, you know, so they didn't know how to cook Brussels sprouts. So that was why it was for me, brother. But anyway, I'm thankful we're going to have our church dinner today. And I love our church. I think we have just the best church there is around. There's not none better anywhere. No, we're not busting out of the seams with people. But you know what? But we got the best church, period, best spirit. God's got his hand upon our church. God uses this church, and I'm thankful for it and all that. Let's go ahead and get started. I know we're going to do something a little special here in just a minute, but let's look at our pastor's letter right quick. Now, I want you to look at your pastor's letter. Now, the pastor's letter and the sermon today are kind of going to go hand in hand a little bit. But the pastor's letter, the theme of the pastor's letter is the dark valleys we walk through. The dark valleys we walk through. You know, God wrote his word in two different ways. He wrote it to us and for us. There's places in there that God says, do this, don't do that. That's to us. And then there's places in there where God shows us the account of something, or God will mention something, like the valleys. And God is basically saying, learn from this example. Learn what I'm trying to show you from this example. And God mentions a couple of valleys. He mentions the Valley of Achor, which means trouble. And boy, don't we get into trouble sometimes. We do. And so God talks about that in Joshua 7. And then God also mentions another, the Valley of Baca. What it does, which is weeping, and so God mentions that, and so he says something special to us about these valleys, and so especially when they apply to our lives. And so I want to encourage you to read your pastor's letter, pray about what God's trying to say in it to you, because it applies to every one of us. It applies to every one of us. All right. Whenever you look at the back, you see our prayer list. And we got 111 names, and we're going to add another name. We're going to add a little baby on here, and it's baby Boone, and little baby's got leukemia, but leukemia, if you know anything about it, that's one of the most curable cancers there is. And so I'm looking for the day that I hear that this little baby is doing fine. Looking for that. I'm believing God on that thing. And so Kayla gave me that name. So y'all add baby Boone to your prayer list. But when you look at your prayer list, let's be sure and pray for our country and our military. Pray for the president. As you see, the devil tried to kill him again, what they did. And again, he failed. God's got his hand of protection upon him. But pray for the president. Pray for the nation of Israel. And remember me and Miss Pam back there. And then Daryl and Regina and Sister Regina is over there in the fellowship hall. And it's such a blessing to see her, to have her with us today. And so I got me a hug off of her first thing. Well, I did. She's a precious lady. And so pray for Regina and Brother Daryl. And then Fred and Clara, little Colton, and then Mike and Gail, and Roy and Pearl, Brother Sam, Calvin, Diane, Maxine, and Brian, and then Kim. I'd love to have seen Kim here today with us, Levi, and these others that we have here on our prayer list. So let's remember each and every one of these that we have on our prayer list and pray for them. Now, is there anybody this morning now that we need to add to our prayer list? Yeah, brother. They're going to do that tomorrow? Okay. Okay, so let's remember little Colton. All right, anybody else now that we need to make a special mention of? I know Maxine wanted me to also mention as an announcement that they're going to have a household shower for Timmy and Cheyenne, Ella and Everly on May the 23rd at 12 over here at the Fellowship Hall. And so, and then lunch is going to be provided, and then they're registered on Amazon, or you can see Sister Maxine, and then let her know if you're going to come to that, going to be able to come to that, and they're going to do that on May the 23rd. Boy, hadn't it been a blessing though to have Brother Timmy with us on Sunday afternoons at 3:15? It's a blessing because he's been taking a lot off of me and my voice, and then Preacher Gilliard on Wednesdays. And so, you know, what a blessing. And I every message, brother, you've preached has just been fantastic. And I appreciate your efforts, brother. I appreciate that. And so we want to thank the Lord for these good men of God, Timmy and Preacher Gilliard. Thank the good Lord for them as they come and stand and preach and kind of help me out a little bit. And I say, Preacher, your voice sounds pretty good right now. That's right now. That's right now. It'll go in and out, as you will see here in just a little bit on the message that I'll be preaching here this morning. But anyhow, anybody we need to add now to our prayer list? Anybody at all? Anybody else? Anybody else give me any updates? And let's remember Sister Debbie. She's the one that took a tumble out there. And she didn't break nothing. She said the only thing she messed up was her cake. But that's okay. Cakes can be replaced. Amen. It's them bones when they break that's harder to get over, amen? And the older you get, the easier it is to break. But anyhow, all right, anybody else now? All right, let's go to the Lord in prayer, and I'm going to get Preacher Gilliard, if you would, brother, to stand and pray over our prayer list.
3: Our Father, we come to you right now in the precious name of Jesus. Lord, there are many needs that have been listed today, many needs that our people have, personal, private. Lord, we ask you to intercede in the lives of each one of us.
2: Yes, Lord.
3: Give us your help and strength, Father. Lord, this old pollen has given a lot of people a lot of trouble. We ask, Lord, that you just help us to overcome that in your name. Blessings. Keep us, Lord, as we serve you. And ask, Lord, you bless us today. And we ask it in Jesus' name. Amen.
2: Amen. And then one name I did leave off, Sister Zoe's mama is in the hospital at St. Francis. And they're going to let her go home, though, soon, ain't they?
4: We hope.
2: Yeah. But anyway, I visit. Yeah. Okay. And so we want to remember Sister Zoe's mama, what we do. She's in room 834. I visited with her yesterday, and she seemed to be doing okay. And ain't nobody likes to go go to the hospital on vacation, do you? Nobody, no, I don't. That's not a good place to vacate.

0: Okay, we had a twofold purpose today. We hadn't had a dinner, and that you said Christmas. And a lot of you all wanted a Valentine's dinner, but this is the makeup for that too. But we have another special part of the day. And last month was Pastor's Wife Appreciation Month. And due to sickness from the pastor and also from Ms. Lucas, we decided to try to do it today. And I'm going to ask Ms. Lucas if she would come up here.
1: She didn't have a clue. She says, I can't keep a secret. She wasn't watching us.
0: We want you to know we love you. We do appreciate you and all you do. And I thought about getting you a medal, putting up with the pastor.
1: She deserves it. She deserves it.
0: We want to give you this.
2: Thank y'all. I appreciate it. Love all y'all too. Love every one of you. Just glad to be back.
1: Don't you fall. And maybe she does need a medal putting up with me. Okay, well, let's think it's a song, brother. And Zoe, are you and Maxine going to sing for us today? Y'all are?
3: Yes.
1: Okay, all right, good.
4: Let's all turn to page 86, In the Garden.
1: Now, y'all sing out good. Help brother Darrell, because I ain't going to be able to to do that much.
4: When you find your place, if you would, stand, please. For those that can.
1: Let's go.

Amen. All right. And let me get Brother Sam, Brother Fred to come this morning. We'll go ahead and take up our Sunday morning offering. This is where you have a chance now to give back to the Lord as God has given to you. And it's always a blessing. Amen. Because God showed us first that He gave. Because He gave His Son. Amen. And He gave man grace all down through the centuries. Amen. What He did. He could have wiped us out and started over. But He didn't. And so we thank God. So God gave. God gave more than we realize. All right, I'm going to get Brother Sam, if he would, to pray over the offering. Brother Sam.

0: Amen, ladies. Thank y'all. Thank y'all so much. All right, Brother Darrell, lead us into the song.
1: Got to singing with them and forgot to pick another one. Let's all go to.
0: What are you saying? They got you sidetracked, brother?
1: Yes, sir. They did. But it was a good sidetrack.
0: Yes, sir, it was.
1: Because we are truly blessed.
0: Yes, we are.
1: Let's all turn to page 2. Glory to his name.
0: Amen.
1: Page 2. Glory to his name.
0: Amen.

Amen. Amen. All righty. I'll be so glad when my voice gets well. I swear to you. They got me, I got to go see an ENT next, which they should have had this, should have had me into an ENT about 3 weeks, 2 weeks after I had this surgery, but they didn't. But I've got it supposed to be getting worked out now. Because they said I definitely got something going on with my vocal cords and all that. All right. If you have your Bibles, I want you to turn over there to the book of Ecclesiastes. You know, God's Word is an amazing thing. It's an amazing book that the Holy Spirit wrote. Matter of fact, the Bible is a book that man would not write if he could and could not write if he wanted to. Matter of fact, it's this way because God does not spare any punches. He tells the truth about man no matter who they are or what position they hold in life. Matter of fact, whenever we look at Ecclesiastes chapter 10, turn over to chapter 10, God gives us some good warning here, but good counsel also for our lives. And he says this in Ecclesiastes 10:1. He said, "Dead flies cause the ointment of the apothecary to send forth a stinking savor. So doth a little folly him that is in repudiation for wisdom and honor." And so with that read, let's pray, and then we'll get on with this message. Lord, thank you, Lord, for the reading of your word. And Lord, I'm thankful, Lord, that I hold in my hand in my King James Bible. I'm thankful, Lord, today as a Christian that I hold your inspired, preserved word. And so, Lord, thank you, Lord, for it. And so, Lord, meet with us today. Touch hearts here in this church. Save lost sinner nearest hell. And help that Christian, Lord, if they're weak in the faith or they got something going on in their life that they hadn't turned over to you. I pray, Lord, that you'd help my brother, help my sister, Lord, as they listen to this message and as you speak to their heart. And so, Lord Jesus, meet with us today. And Lord Jesus, we love you. And Lord, I thank you, Lord, for loving an old sinner like me. And in Jesus' name I pray, amen. Now, in the book of Ecclesiastes is this sermon about life. As a matter of fact, we can learn many valuable lessons about living a life that is pleasing to the Lord Jesus Christ or forsaking it. He says over there in Ecclesiastes 10, verses 1 to 3, he said, "Dead flies cause the ointment of the apothecary to send forth a stinking savor. So doth a little folly him that is in repudiation for wisdom and honor. A wise man's heart is at his right hand, but a fool's heart at his left. Yea, also, when he that is a fool walketh by the way, his wisdom faileth him, and he saith to every one that he is a fool." Now, the Bible says in verse 2 that a wise man's heart is at his right hand. Now, this means that a wise man is always headed in the right direction, making wise decisions in life. But it is not so with the foolish man. The Bible says, "But a fool's heart is at his left." So in the language of Scripture, the right hand suggests that which is honorable. And we can see this in Luke 1:11, where it says, "And there appeared unto him an angel of the Lord standing on the right side of the altar of incense." And so there we see God's angel. So that's a definitely on the right side is an honorable place. But the left hand in Scripture suggests that which is sinister and evil and full of confusion. In Matthew 25:41, it says, "Then shall he say also unto them on the left hand, Depart from me, ye cursed, into everlasting fire prepared for the devil and his angels." And somebody would be a foolish person that would not consider eternity or their own soul or God. And everything about the Word of God, everything that God tries to teach us about life, somebody that rejects that would be a foolish person for sure.
But verse 3 of Ecclesiastes 10 says this, "Yea, also, when he that is a fool walketh by the way, his wisdom faileth him, and he saith to every one that he is a fool." Now, this does not mean that an individual speaks loudly saying, "I am a fool, I'm a fool." It means that by the way we live, by the way we speak, we are declaring to everyone that we are fools if we're not living wisely and for the Lord Jesus Christ. Matter of fact, the Word of God allows no middle ground here. Everyone in the world is either saved or lost. We have either trusted the Lord Jesus Christ to be our personal Lord and Savior and know that we're born again, or we have not received Christ as our Lord and Savior. So we must personally pray and receive the Lord Jesus Christ into our lives in order to